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them like mutton. 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
1: Hey, well, hey. 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

0: 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I'm the baddest on your news feed. Y'all gossiping, but who the news feed?
1: Y'all gossiping, but who the news feed?
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0: 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Get ready.
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1: 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Where you from, though?
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1: Okay. 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I just like what you got. I want to see

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0: Inside OMG in the morning. Let me say good morning to everybody locked on. Good morning, good morning, good morning to you, wherever you are, wherever we're being heard across the board. Special good morning to those of you in St. Vincent and the Grenadines, those of you in the Camden Park area, those of you locked on in and around Kingstown right now. Good morning to everybody. I hope you guys had I hope you guys slept well. I hope you had a good day yesterday. Those of you listening regionally, our folks in St. Lucia, our cousins right next door, also you guys in Trinidad, Grenada, the Spice Isle, of course, those of you in Barbados, saying a pleasant good morning to Joshua, those of you in Bermuda. If you're in Antigua too. As well, I know we got people in Antigua that are listening too. Shout out to my cousin Brendan in Antigua, of course.
1: Good morning. Shout out to those in Bekwe, Mustique, Canawan, Union, those islands, you know what I mean? Okay. I'm Karakwa times too, yeah. Big up to my Karakwa massive boy. Good morning.
0: Big up to everybody. Those of you on the live, good morning. Thank you for coming through. Those of you who normally come through each and every day, thank you guys so much. We appreciate it. It's another day here, OMG in the morning. Definitely, we got a few things to unpack as usual. I'm going to start how I like to start with positive things, right? So let's take some time out. First and foremost, to say happy birthday to those of you celebrating birthdays today. Also, let's congratulate Kai Decent. Kai Marks Decent. I read his story yesterday and I was so proud. I was really proud. And I think our young people are doing amazing things in sports, especially arenas that we're not really known for, but we are. I see that we're excelling in and improving in. Just to give you some context, if you haven't heard or read the story as yet, Kai Mark Decent is a 15-year-old Vincentian sailor. And recently he has completed a 70-mile solo voyage from St. Vincent to Grenada. I think we would have touched on this off air. I was talking to you about something. Yeah.
1: I think you added to the feed as well.
0: Yeah. Did I? But okay. Yes, he completed a 70-mile solo voyage from St. Vincent to Grenada in an International Laser Class Association dinghy, measuring less than 14 feet in length. Now, that's kind of small, huh? If you don't know, if you haven't seen, that's kind of a small, but I don't know how he did it. But he departed the Blue Lagoon at 5:41. He arrived at the northern tip of Grenada, yes, at 4:06 p.m., completing the journey in 10 hours and 25 minutes. He was supported by a safety vessel, and it said supported. All right. Yeah, I don't think they really got involved. Yeah. But the sail, he said, when interviewed, he said the sail was not only a personal challenge, but it was also a fundraising initiative to support Vinci Sailing. And you know we need it because a lot of times, especially sports like sailing, they're being backed by specific people in the community. I know sailing is very heavy in Bekwe, in the Grenadines. I know it's very heavy there. I don't know how many people from mainland are involved in sailing, in the sailing sport. I'm not saying there aren't any. I said I'm not sure how many. There are probably a few. And we know that it's normally those of the upper class, people who can afford, because it's not cheap. Yeah. It's really not cheap. Yeah. So we're seeing people from mostly from the upper class, like getting involved in sailing and
1: I think Dwight's son sails too.
0: Yes.
1: Yeah, Dwight's son sails.
0: So a good example.
1: Yeah.
0: People from the upper class, because you don't really see people middle class and lower class people really getting involved in it because it's quite costly. We can say what we want to say. I'm not trying to criticize in a negative way. I'm just simply saying it's a costly sport to be involved in. So you definitely have to have the funds for sailing lessons and making the trips back and forth and all those different things, right? And of course, you know, you have to know how to swim. So you have to invest in that to be able to swim and navigate properly. So it's costly. I'll give them that. All right. So it's a fundraising event. And he said the proceeds from the effort will go towards expanding access to sport and launching a Learn to Sail program, beginning with children from the fishing community in the in Lomond, Leeward. I think that's a great initiative. Right now, we're seeing most of our fishing community with people who are mostly in, should I say, in their 50s, 40, 50s, around there. Shady, back me up there. That's true, right? It's mostly people in their 40s, 50s, a little older too, you're seeing in the fishing industry. And so we definitely need to get the young people involved. While they're young, have them get the love for that kind of career opportunity, because that's what it is, right? I think a lot of times we push agriculture, we push sports as an alternative to all the blue collars and everything else, the blue collar and white collar. But I think we need to get our young people involved more in fishing, more in agriculture, show them the opportunities that are available to them in these different industries. Because as a fisherman, let's ask ourselves this question as well. As a fisherman or woman, is there a career there? Is there opportunity for you to have a career, especially here in St. Vincent, to make enough money to sustain you? Because Shady, would you encourage a young person to do that with how the fishing industry is right now? I mean, you catch a lot of fish. I'm sure you sell. Do you sell?
2: Yeah.
0: And is it profitable?
2: Yeah.
0: And you're doing a side hustle. That's a side thing. Yeah. It's not even a hustle. It's basically Shady loves to do it.
1: It's mostly something that he loves.
0: Exactly. Yeah. So imagine if you invest in that and you spend your time learning the art, learning how to navigate, learning how to store the fish properly, learning about baits and different things, and especially investing time in your vessel, all right? Learning how to use it, how to fix it, just having it as a career. You can, I think there is potential there. We just have to get them while they are young. We've heard numerous leaders say this: get them while you're young and the possibilities are endless. You will have them for life. And I think we should that's something that we should copying everything from the west and from the east and from the north and from the south. That's something that we should copy, because if you notice, right, a lot of the Asian countries, places like China, places like Taiwan, Japan, all these places, from conception, right, I shouldn't say from conception, right, from birth, from very, very young, they start instilling certain discipline, certain morals, certain habits in their children, right? I know most people would have an idea of those cultures. They teach their manners first and foremost. You have to bow and you have to be respectful to your elders. You have to keep your surroundings clean. They show them how to cook. All these different things they instill, how to be independent at a very young age. So maybe those are things that we could emulate. But before I said copy, I think that's a better word. It sounds better to the more sophisticated ears. So that's definitely something I think we should do. There's a lot of potential there for young people. Get that industry vitalized once you have our young people having a love for that. And the enthusiasm to explore the seas and see different points in which, you know, we can fish. I mean, the government has to do their part, and that sector that definitely needs a boost, because we have to make it opportunities in terms of helping people who are interested in becoming fishermen and women, in terms of various loans or grants that they can get boats, you know, to get themselves whatever equipment they need up and running. So there's definitely room there. Yes. Also, another congratulations, and something I have to highlight, because my son, my second son, went to the Bishop College, so we have that link there, and I know what they're capable for. They were really heavy in agriculture at one point. I'm not sure if they're still doing that at the Bishop College, teaching and implementing agricultural strategies and getting their students involved at that level. But congratulations to the Bishop College Kingstown. They emerged the 2026 Interschool College Christian Fellowship Secondary School Bible Quiz Poll. It is, that in itself is an amazing feat in this day and age. Huh? I'm not saying that they're all Christians, but I'm saying, if you stop 10 children in the street today or tomorrow and ask them to give you a Bible verse, how many of them do you think are going to be out of that 10? So that you have to be able to appreciate the feat, you know, the victory that is, that we have students out there at that level, you know, and Bishop College is not one of the prestigious schools. It's not labeled as one of the prestigious schools. So that's not my opinion. And that's just what I'm saying. What we know for a fact, you know, it's schools like girls' high schools, St. Joseph Convent, grammar school. What's the other one? St. Martin. Those are the most prestigious high schools, the popular ones. So, let's put that in the mix as well. So we have to congratulate them. I am very, very proud. But just to give you some context, the finals was held on Friday, April 17th at the Streams of Power Church in Sign Hill. And let me just get this. The winning team comprised of Natalia Kidd and Nasia Alexander, who demonstrated solid scripture mastery throughout the competition, maintaining a clear lead over their rivals. So congratulations to the Bishop College Kingstown School on that. That was amazing. Now we're going to get into our conversation for today. We're seeing different things that I want to touch on. Major Leacock, we're seeing making some major moves for a major. He's definitely a general, you know. I think that's why a lot of people admire him in that sense. When it comes to organizing and keeping people in their place, you know, he has that strength. I mean, he did serve. But we're hearing him telling civil servants, especially the senior ones, to get in line or resign. So we're going to talk about that. We're also hearing that in terms of agriculture people, which is something that I think we should keep an eye on as well, that the Irish potato yields, because we've been experimenting with Irish potato here in St. Vincent and the Grenadines. That was an initiative started by the previous administration.
1: But how is that going though?
0: I think I heard somebody ask about it. So it's doing very well. And of course, it was an experiment, and what is being said is that this is a way, if we invest more in this, if we focus more on this, it could actually cut our import bill in terms of, because normally we would import potatoes as well, right? So if we're able to be successful on a level where we can provide for everybody and still export. You know, it's there's possibilities there. Guys, we got to take a commercial break. Of course, you know, we have some reminders. If you could start off that for me, kid, that would be so good. 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

0: District 9.
1: Katie, all right over there. Real show on song, boy. Hopefully you're just motivating people and reminding people that, you know, no weapon formed against them will prosper. Let's leave it right there. All right, guys, welcome back inside OMG in the morning. It is a beautiful Wednesday morning, I have to say. Listen, I honestly can't believe that we're mid-week, for real. I'm glad, though. I'm glad because, like, after tomorrow's my last day on OMG. Kid face change completely. Kid like, what?
2: Where you get it from?
1: Oh, my God. The expressions on his face is always priceless when I tease him, people. For real. All right. Say good morning to all the business places locked on right now. Good morning to you guys. Shout out to all the bakeries. Talking about bakeries, we need to get somebody on board because, like, OMG would be litter with some pastries. You know? Hint, hint, kid.
2: Yeah.
1: That's for you.
2: Yeah.
1: You know, having a nice cup of coffee or tea, come in with, you know, whether it's, you know, some bread pudding or bread and egg or, I don't know, some kind of thing. What do you say?
2: Yeah.
1: Okay.
2: Yeah, somebody need to link us up with something.
1: For real.
2: Yeah.
1: We look around and see. Somebody, you need to link us up. All right, y'all. So we would have mentioned a few things that we wanted to touch on before. We have council coming in, right, that we wanted to highlight. Now, one of them is regarding the Minister of National Security, all right, the Honorable St. Clair Leacock, right? He actually issued an ultimatum to public servants. I want to touch on that, you know? And of course, you know, he's been making some major moves. I'm telling you, he's been very heavy-handed and strict, in my opinion. He's a no-nonsense guy, and he brought that over into his ministry. So far, I like what I'm seeing. Some people might not agree. I'm not saying in every sense he acted that way, but so far, that's what I'm seeing overall. Recently, we're also hearing that the minister, he spoke about some of the changes that he's going to be making in the RSVG police force. One of them being having two deputy police commissioners, which I think is a very brilliant move. Not that I'm, you know, an expert in that area, but I think it really cuts down, not really cuts down, but it helps in terms of policing, all right? And it helps focusing more on the crime. When you have one person keeping your police force in line, you have the other one that's really focusing on crime and dealing with all of that. So, but we will get into that. But first, for context, let me just read a quick part of the story for you. St. Vincent Deputy Prime Minister St. Clair Leacock has delivered a sharp warning to senior public servants demanding strict loyalty to the Dr. Friday's administration and accusing the leader of the opposition of actively trying to sabotage the government's agenda. Now, in a recent address, he said that the opposition leader has been regularly contacting permanent secretaries to pour poison into the system. Into the system through these avenues. All right. Now, I have to say that people have been saying this. People have been saying this and saying this is why you should clean house. But of course, we have learned that you can't just clean house and clear out everybody just so. But people from the public, people from different areas of government have voiced their opinion on that and said that this is happening. These people will try to sabotage the new government if you keep them in there.
2: Yeah.
1: So this is really not news to us, but I guess it's being seen more know that they're settling in and they're trying to make different changes. Honestly, that ain't no news to nobody. And I find it really strange too that the opposition leader who has been in government the past 25 years who the new government is taking over from is criticizing so heavily the effects of his governance. It is really crazy. It is so weird. You know, that's like something. That's like, it is to oppose. Get that. We know it is to oppose. But if you're going to oppose, oh gosh, oppose in a way that makes sense and don't make you look worse. Don't solidify that you did a crappy job, because that's what you're doing. When you highlight all the bad things that's happening, that are the effects of your governance. Yeah. That's basically what you're doing. Yeah. You're basically highlighting the ishy job that you did.
2: And you understand? And someone told me yesterday, he's one of those people, right? What he did, everything he did, good. Even the bad ones, he did good. And what you are doing is not good. You know what I mean? Yeah. It's crazy.
1: All right, guys, we will. We'll continue. But let's take time out for Plain Talk with Jomo Thomas.
0: Plain Talk. Plain Talk with Jomo Thomas.
3: So much things to say right now.
0: Are you talking on OMG?
1: That's a pleasure. Good morning to Councilor Thomas, Jomo Thomas. Good morning to you. It's good to see you once again.
4: Good morning, Jill. Good morning, Millennium. Good morning, Shady. Most of all, good morning to your listeners. There are two pieces of information that I want to highlight this morning. One has to do with this information, which is now in the public domain, that the board of directors at the Argyle International Airport has put out to tender a number of different areas at the airport. When I heard that, I wondered whether people who had occupied spaces at the airport had contracts before, and how were the contracts put together, and the basis for the contracts, and so on. My information is that the wife of the former prime minister had a number of spaces at the airport. My information also tells me that there was a time when her brother had a space at the airport. We know, for example, that there was a space on the ground floor at the airport, which in the early days she controlled, which was just closed up for a very long time. Nobody was using it. And it seems as though the airport authority couldn't find the, well, I don't know if the space was being paid for in the first place, but to the extent that it was being paid for and locked up, it seemed to me that the authorities at the airport would want to have an active, thriving business there. So I don't know why that was kept closed for that long. But why would astute business people not have contracts? Because if this government is 4 months in, one or two things happen. Is that when they went in, they tore up all of the contracts and say, look, you have to put these out to tender, which I think is highly improbable, because a contract is a legally binding document. And if there was a contract before, the new authority could not simply put them into the garbage and say you have to go out to tender. I think the more probable thing is that many of these business places, including business places held, owned, controlled by the wife of the former prime minister, they probably didn't feel it necessary to have any kind of legal guardrails within which they were to work. And maybe they didn't think that they were going to, that the Unity Labour Party was going to lose the last election. So consequently, they didn't feel compelled to organize and get a contract before the November 2027 election. So those are the reasons why I think we are hearing now that these things are going out to tender. I think it's a good thing that they're going out to tender, because to me, it was not a good look where the prime minister, former prime minister's wife, had overwhelming control over the spaces at the Argyle International Airport. In the VIP lounge, there's a Garofuna lounge, I think, up there. She had control of that. When you go in, when you go past security and you go upstairs, there's a restaurant there. She had control of that. My information is that there were four or five spaces at the airport that she had control of. And that's not a good look. If you, a new airport comes into existence, your husband is the prime minister of the country, and you grab all of the spaces. I do recall the former prime minister speaking on the issue one time said that, you know, she made a lot of sacrifices in putting this thing together. Whatever those sacrifices were, nation never learned of them. What we knew is that she was benefiting from what she had. Because, again, if you're a business person and you have one space and that space is not doing well, you have to have a really deep pocket to take on two or three spaces. And if she had four or five spaces at that airport, all of which were commercial spaces, and you know, at airports, commercial spaces are even more expensive than spaces in other parts of town, in other parts of the country, then there must have been a fair amount of money that was being paid in rent, or ought to have been paid in rent, because there were also stories that for some time no rent was being paid. There was also a story in the public domain that as the elections came closer and closer, some money was paid. I think what this shows is all of the spaces that she had are now up for tender. It means, you know, it means that these people ran this country. This was a Gonzales friends and family enterprise. This was an enterprise that was controlled by friends and family, because who the prime minister was. Prime Minister being Ralph Gonzales, his wife gets a big take of the commercial activity there. There was some story I remember early in the opening of the airport that his son had some kind of business activity there. This was always, the cover for that was that, look, it is unfair that my family, my meaning

proper functioning democracy, the friends and family of governing politicians, those in power, should be perceived to be acting with some level of transparency, in the sense that there's something called insider trading. There's something where you make, you are presented with opportunities and you're able to make profitable decisions based on the inside information which you have. And it cannot be that because you're a prime minister, because you're a leader of a country, that you can give, or that your family and close friends would know of opportunities coming to the fore and jump in and take them, particularly outside of the context of a tender. So where there are no tenders, and where there is a preponderance of family and friends clustering a given area and feeding at the trough, it appears, and that is a problem that all of us have to think about and to be concerned about. I think what is happening now, if that story turns out to be true, that all of these spaces are up for tender, I think that's a good thing. I think that other business people, small entrepreneurs, medium-sized entrepreneurs, can have an opportunity to put in a bid and probably watch their business grow. Things at airports are much more expensive than at other places. And if you can, somebody who is now developing a business can get to go in there and compete and get a contract and do good good services, and people can respond to that, I think that's a good thing. So I am glad that these tenders are coming. I mean, you can't ask for a better situation to emerge. The other question that we have to think about, because there's also whispers here and there that information as to the proper functioning of many, many government institutions are just absent. That officials and functionaries employed by the current administration to take up positions and to do the work of continuity can't properly do the work, because it's as if they're starting from scratch. There's no historical record that says if we were to take the Argyle International Airport or any other institution, an embassy or wherever, that there's no information there. We heard the foreign minister, Fitzgerald Bramble, say computers were clean. There's information has come to me that there are other areas in other foreign capitals where similar things may have occurred. And there's also information coming to the fore that here in St. Vincent itself, there are institutions where the record is absent. And if that becomes a pattern where the historical record which deals with and leads to continuity or allows for continuity are absent, somebody, everybody who's in charge or who were in charge must be brought to heel. Because it cannot be that you can have an administration that has been in power for so long, close to 25 years, 9,011 days, and at the end of that administration, there's no record. How could that be? So for one thing, you have to look, if I had any kind of authority at all, I would be calling the attorneys who worked, because many of these institutions had attorneys. I would call in the attorney. Some of them had cooperative secretaries who were lawyers. I would call them in. Some of these people, you have senior executives, accountants, marketing people. I would call them in because I would want to get to the bottom of whatever happened prior to my emerging

0: important functionary at that institution. But it cannot be, and any fair-minded patriotic Vincentian must be demanding where information is coming out that things are missing, files are absent. You can't go and sit and get a feel for what happened in 8 years or in 10 years or 15 years or 25 years. Something has to be rightly wrong. And where it is, where there's that kind of void, where there's that kind of absence of government information, then some people must be, it has to be calls, very, very vigorous and important calls for some people to be brought up on charges for misbehavior in public office. There's no other way that I think, and where we find the credible information that some people must be brought up for corruption. I can think of a number of places. I can tell you off the bat where corruption charges can be brought based on what is currently in the public domain. And I am sure that this administration, they have people who are much more brighter than I am. They have many people who are well positioned to do what ought to be done. And I think that they must do the people's will, because one of the things that people voted against, one of the things that people by their thousands opposed and went to poll and demonstrated their opposition, is that they thought that our country was not being run properly, that it was an enterprise of Gonzales and his friends. And serious investigation must be done now to ensure where credible evidence is, bring these people to court, bring them to heel, and hopefully some of them go to jail. But that's the only way we're going to make examples. You cannot be allowed to act with impunity when it comes to government activity. We see it. Just read a story last week where a Belizean court found ground criminal charges against a former minister in Belize. We saw in Turks and Caicos Island, where a court found the prime minister, the premier then, Mr. Misik, his brother and his lawyer, to be guilty of serious corruption charges. They would be sentenced, and I'm sure some of them, they are going to go to jail when Justice Norinja makes his decision on, I think it's May 17th. So I'm looking forward to that, to come back and talk about what happens there. But clearly, what we are hearing should not be happening. I am glad that they are talking about more transparency and more things going up to tender. These are government positions. They should go up to tender. There's no way that some politically connected person should be taking them and getting all of the desserts that come from power. It should be. If we're in a democracy, all of our people should have an equal opportunity to benefit. So, Jill, that's my take for this morning. Thank you. I said I'll do two issues, but there were more to talk about on this one. So tomorrow I'll come back and talk about the other issue that I want.
1: Okay. So do you have time for one question? Just one question.
0: I can talk to you. Notice I am wearing street clothes today.
1: Okay. I don't like street clothes, but okay. So moving forward, council, right? What kind of restrictions and enforcement strategies in terms of the tenders, this is what I'm talking about, right? Can be put in place to prevent these practices from happening again? Because this is not the first time we would have heard allegations in terms of tenders. Where people are monopolizing these specific people are monopolizing the tenders like this. So what can we do? We talked about the allegations, what's happening, what we've seen. What can we do?
0: Jill, you see, St. Vincent and the Grenadines is supposed to be a country of laws, where it is said that there should be a tender. There should be a tender. Where people know there's not a tender and that is wrong, they should challenge it and have the court pronounce that it is wrong. There's a lady called Selena McDowell. She used to woke at the House of Assembly. She was transferred from the House of Assembly because of an incident. Many of us may remember the incident. Well, she thinks that when opposition parliamentarians, then opposition parliamentarians, were tossed out of the parliament, she felt that she was transferred. And in all of the years, she was not promoted, even though she had gone ahead into university and advanced herself. Then after the elections of 2020, Debbie Charles was made the clerk when the old long-standing clerk left. Miss McDowell felt, no, there's an injustice here. She went to her union. The union took the matter to court. The court concluded that this was improper. Debbie Charles is no longer the clerk of the House of Assembly. But people have to challenge things. And when you challenge, there's disclosure, there's exposure, and there are declarations made by courts. And if we develop that culture to challenge these things, you know, we are going to get a more functioning democracy. When a government, for example, there are special warrants, and they're supposed to bring those to parliaments, and they don't bring them to parliament. Well, you want to have a court make declarations and all. To say this is illegal, this is an assault on our democracy. When you sit down and you know it's wrong and you don't do anything, then that's a real problem. It you know, it is a slow death that the democracy comes to. It essentially comes to a halt. So people just have to challenge, and it has to go beyond speaking, because many of us speak, but politicians have now learned the art and said, I think it was James Mitchell who said, don't bother with that. It's just going to be a civil war. And then Gonzalez probably thought it was Mitchell before him, and now Gonzalez thought that it's going to be a 5-day talk. The current band may think it's going to be a 2-day talk. But if we challenge and the courts continue pronouncing, or unions, civil society organizations make statements, protests and demonstrations and so on, to indicate their disgust, their displeasure with some of the actions that are taken across the country over the years, I think we would all be better for it.
1: So, from a legal standpoint, right? Because I haven't heard an answer to my question. I don't know if it's because of lack of clarity, right? From a legal standpoint, in terms of the tender, there is no... what do you call it? From people in
0: redress?
1: No. People in the government, whether it's family of various ministers in government or the prime minister, families of prime minister, in terms of tenders, there's no restriction or guidelines in terms of tenders where it pertains to them. How many tenders that they can apply for, or whatever restrictions in terms of, because like you said, these tenders are for people to make money, right? So,
0: well, the hope is that they would make money.
1: Okay, the hope is that they'd make money. So what kind of guidelines are in place in terms of accepting tenders?
0: Well, there's a tendering board. It's a legal construct. There's a tendering board, and where government activities, or when government has certain things that it wants to do, then those things are supposed to go up to tender. You would hear, for example, when it's the World Bank or Caribbean Development Bank and so on and so forth, you can't just give it to whoever you want, because the World Bank and Caribbean Development Bank, they kind of oversee some of these projects. So at a minimum, some of those projects may go up to tender properly. Where's the local government doing it? And where's... local government financing, or sometimes even when it may not be local government finance, you hear that certain things were not sent to the tendering board, or the decision was made without the thing being tendered. If my memory serves me right, I remember my Minister of Communication Works, Julian Francis, had once said, look, we didn't send this to a tender, and if I have the opportunity to do it again, I won't send it to a tender. I don't know if there's
1: conflict of interest in this.
0: I don't know if there are emergency situations where you can do that, but I'm not sure. I'm not sure that the tendering regulations allow for you to sidestep the tendering board to make decisions like that. It's improper, it's wrong, and it shouldn't be done.
1: Yeah, because even I think the public can see the conflict of interest in having the Prime Minister's family put up bids for some of these tenders and then getting the majority of them. Am I not correct?
0: I didn't hear that. Motorbike just on the street. So
1: I'm sure even the public can see the conflict of interest.
0: Yes.
1: In this, where the opposition leaders' family members would get the majority of these tenders. You know, it's very obvious if the allegations are true.
0: Well, I mean, the people of St. Vincent and Grenadines can draw their own conclusion. We don't need to hold them by the ear and take them there. If you open an international airport and your wife tend to control multiple spaces on that airport, there has to be something wrong with that. I mean, and these people got to be just greedy and have no conscience to think that there are going to be five spaces and I'm going to grab all five. I mean, no thinking Vincentian, whether they support the ULP or not, would conclude that that's a proper thing to happen.
1: Someone is saying that the integrity legislation should address the participation of politicians and their families.
0: Well, I mean, and I believe that is why you would recall, since you raised integrity legislation, you would recall that on the campaign trail in the run-up to the 2001 election, the ULP was big on integrity legislation. Vincent Bishop once said, look, if 100 days go by and there's no integrity legislation, no administration, I would not be there. Vincent Beach ran in 2001. He got out in 2005. He was the national personal advisor to the Prime Minister for many, many years until he passed. The ULP went on to be in power for 9,011 days. They never once brought integrity legislation. Gonzales did say one time, I recall, that he said the current laws allow for dealing with these matters. I agree that the current laws could deal with it. There are laws on the book that deals with corruption. So I am sure that they can deal with it, but the integrity legislation are a peculiar set of legislation to deal with politically involved people who are high in state administration or people who are the higher ups in the society who can corrupt the process. That's why you have integrity legislation. And I know that this government had campaigned on it, and there's some talk. I think Prime Minister Friday did say that they're looking into it because they want to get the best integrity legislation to learn from all that has happened across the region. And I hope we're not going to wait and backshelf all of these. You know, when we're not coming up to the next election, we rush in to say we're going to do all of these things. But integrity legislation is critically important and should be addressed as a matter of urgency.
1: You talk about noise and talks that you've heard. Have you heard any kind of chatter about whether it's organizational bodies from outside or just having an organization here to investigate all these things that we have pinpointed from the previous administration? What are the moves made to...
0: I haven't heard any chatter. I have heard whispers. And I really, really hope that it's done. Because if you take the case in Turks and Caicos Island, Turks and Caicos Island is a colony. And the British had a lot of resources which they brought to bear on that investigation, which ended up taking in Premier Misik, his brother, and his lawyer. And they're talking about millions of US dollars, between 50 and 30 million dollars these guys got over the years. And the interesting thing in the decision of that court was that don't come tell us that this was being done to attract foreign direct investment. Don't tell us that. we reject that as a way in which you're giving away government things, or you're taking things for yourself, or you're taking kickbacks, you're taking bribes. So one of the things that we can do, we have a legitimate government, if we feel that we are inadequately staffed and we don't have the investigative way of it all, ask friendly governments for assistance. Because I have said before, and I've said again, I would say again, if there's any serious investigation, any serious forensic study done on many of the projects, those tens of millions, hundreds of millions of dollars projects that the ULP administered over the last 25 years, some people, many people, are going to go to jail. Okay. I have absolutely no doubts about that. Because they're greedy, and some of it, people know that they're greedy. You only need to the more you listen as we go on, and that's why I think that this government, for all the noise you hear Gonzalez making on Mondays and Wednesdays, the way in which you shut that up is to expose his corruption. And one of the bigger way to shut it up is to bring charges against some of them for their corruption. Because once you do that, they're going to cry political victimization. But when the matter goes to court and they are convicted, then their recourse would be to appeal. But once they appeal and lose, what are they going to do? Let some of them go to jail.
1: And you have to set an example going forward.
0: You have to set an example. This notion that, I have a good friend. We've been friends for many, many decades. He says, well, you know, it's only someone would go to jail. Well, I'm saying, the time has come for the bigger men to go to jail, the bigger women to go to jail. In Trinidad and Tobago, they jailed Basdi Opande, a former prime minister. In Trinidad and Tobago, they jailed Chief Justice Sharma. So, I mean, they didn't spend a long time in jail, but at a minimum, it would be poetic justice to see a high police officer, for example, going to a pub walk and going up to serious offenses court, or some political strong man who thought that, well, who controlled every square inch of St. Vincent and the Grenadines, going into serious offenses court with some handcuffs. I mean, I think that would be brilliant. You know, let them feel the sweat running down their back as they await a judge's verdict.
1: That's all the questions I have for you. There's something I wanted to ask you, and I got distracted. Oh, yes. So, someone is saying that I'm calling for, or we're calling for, investigations into all these matters. Can we afford it? Who do you think is going to end up paying for these investigations and creating bodies to do these kind of investigations? Taxpayers. Is that true? Is there a high cost to starting investigation, processing it, and us ending up paying for it? Is that the case?
0: Well, that something there is going to be a cost. There is going to be a cost. Remember, I think that when Ral Gonzalez's administration got in and it had the Commission of Inquiry, my information that they spent upwards of $6 million on that Commission of Inquiry, which was a waste of money because they didn't do anything with it. But if you, I don't support, and I remember Mr. Eustace saying that if he gets in, he's not going to do any Commission of Inquiry. He's going to do the investigation and arrest people. I think that's the way it ought to be done. Arrest people, let them go to court, and let the court say guilty or not guilty. But the other thing is that if you have forensic auditors coming in, you could, forensic auditors are quite expensive. So you don't want to audit everything. But you can say, all right, we're going to audit Airport, Kingston Port, Petrocaribe, National Lottery, and whatever it's. You know, you take five and you audit those. And you can make a decision, for example, that if money isn't recovered, that the auditor can say, all right, I'll get 10% of what's recovered, or I'll get 20% of what's recovered, or you can agree to pay these people. Look, we pay you $1 million to do this audit for us. Because I made the example before, when the Unity Labour Party administration audited, had forensic audits of cable and wireless, Flo, Digicel, and courts, on two occasions, they got upwards of $20 million from Flo. And I think a similar amount from Digicel. So if you get a forensic auditor who's able to identify that these people are cheating the state by $20 million, yeah, you can say, all right, we're going to do that on condition that 20% of whatever they collect go to them. But the important thing is that we're going to disclose certain things. A serious forensic audit may find out that some people who are politically connected have salted their money away in the Bahamas or in Panama City. And then we can have money come back to St. Vincent and the Grenadines. So it's not an exercise in futility. And a lot of times, the excuses are placed that, oh, this is going to be expensive. Or if you do it, it's only the small amount who's going to go to jail. But to me, all of those things are excuses not to do anything, because people want to have cover for the bigger ones. So I'm saying, let us do it. Yeah, it's going to cost some money. But if we spend $2 million, let's say, and we find out, as I am convinced, that that this administration, this past administration, was the most corrupt in our history, in our political history, most corrupt since independence, that's a revelation in itself. Because many people who have held on to this or that program or policy of the previous administration may begin to loosen. Gonzalez's grip on certain people's mind will begin to loosen if they really find out, look, it's not just one time these guys come up with some bogus plan to take $250,000 from the national lottery. But there are many instances where similar large sums of money were taken from here, there, everywhere. His grip on people would begin to loosen. Unless people really drink some sweet Kool-Aid. So that's what you want to do investigations for. That's what I think it ought to be about.
1: I hear you, counsel. Do you honestly think that he has a grip on people and that's why people are following him still? Or it is the fact that, you know, the extent to which people are involved in.
0: I didn't get the last part.
1: Is it the extent to which, I mean, he didn't do it by himself. So is it that, you know, people are trying to pull themselves out of it?
0: Well, look,
1: I don't think it's,
0: there's a certain mythology about Ralph Gonzalez. Yeah? Ralph Gonzalez,
1: I think the following,
0: Ralph Gonzalez stormed onto the scene as somebody who's learned, as somebody who is well-spoken. He knew the art of politics. He knew how to play people. And he has attracted some very strong support. And that strong support is mainly in the poorer sections of the population. If you are poor and somebody is giving you a fish every morning, you may not see the need to get a line and go and fish for yourself. The other thing too is that this is a supremely, supremely selfish, egotistic man who thinks that he is the be-all and end-all of everything that has happened or will happen in St. Vincent and the Grenadines. Unfortunately, some of his supporters still believe that. They still say he's the best thing and will remain the best until the end of time. And the fact that he has destroyed his party, that he employed the Samson option and went into the elections and brought down the entire ULP house and him on themselves, and he happened to trick them and run out from under the rubble and survived. They now see him as the sole voice as the only elected person left on the opposition. So they're rallying around him. But it's fool's gold, because at 79, there's nothing that he can do to rally that party again. Nothing that he can do. Because if he goes into the election at 84, he's going to be even more enfeebled. And if the other option is that biology will just take care of him. He's going to collapse one day, like all of us would collapse eventually by virtue of old age. So it's not a good option for them to hold on to him, but they're holding on to him because they probably believe that there's no one else. I still think younger guys, Camilo, Soboto, Carlos, Kizal, they should try to find a way to build that party back. They're in their 30s and 40s. He's 18 August. They're not making sense when they hold on to him. I'm sure that they're smarter guys on that side of the aisle than I am.
1: Definitely. As we wrap up, I have to say that I think, and you will know better than I do, but I think Vincentians can see what has been happening. They're aware of what they need to do. But in terms of supporters still supporting the opposition leaders, the opposition leader, it's because... at some point in his strategic talking and influence, some of them would have became accomplices to some of the things that have, that have caused their downfall. That's just my opinion. It's not necessarily they're blindly following, but somewhere along the line, in terms of support, they would have become accomplices in some of the things that he would have done.
0: Well, there's some of that, Jill. But here's something that I know. Difficult to gauge, but I know it. The ULP has not gained a single vote since the last election. None. So, essentially, what they have are the people who voted for them in the last election. But they lost by a plurality of 10,000 plus. And they have to smoke that pipe. And if they continue doing what they're doing, they will smoke that pipe for a long time. Because this notion that, we have to prepare for the eventual reemergence of the ULP in government. When? Next year? 2030, 2035, 2040. They haven't gained any support. I mean, people, it's an abomination that the man who presided over the dismal performance of St. Vincent is now criticizing everything about another government's attempt to perform. It's laughable, quite frankly. Nobody takes that seriously, except for those people who support him into the last election.
1: Council, thank you so much for bearing with me. I do appreciate you, and enjoy the rest of your day.
0: Do likewise, Joe.
1: All right, thank you.
0: All the best to you and the others. Until we meet again.
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1: All right, welcome inside OMG in the morning. First and foremost, welcome back inside those of you who are just tuning in. It's OMG in the morning. Jill Millennium Kid, DJ Shady. We've been at this since 7. We've been live since 7 o'clock. We got 3 minutes onto the 9 o'clock hour. We've been talking about different things. We just came off a plain talk with Jomo Thomas. And of course, Council, as usual, did his thing. Hit some seriously incredible points on what he was talking about. It's definitely something that we need to pay attention to. Before I get any further into the rest of our conversation, into some of our reminders that we have to drop, we have been getting your feedback in terms of the volume situation. We just want you guys to know that on our end, we're investigating, we're tweaking and twerking to see if it's on, if it's where the cause of the situation. So far, technically, yes, it does not point to us. I guess the reception would vary on the FM than it would on the live. So, but we're still trying to make sure you get the highest of quality, all right? As best as we could from what we're working with. Kid, you said you wanted to mention something as well.
2: To everybody who's trying to reach out to us, who want to help us get
1: all right, well, guys, you need to if somebody could give us a call so we can do a couple testing. We really need to see what the situation is on that. All right, whether you call just to help us with the testing or you want to call to give us your feedback, feel free to do so. But we'd appreciate if it's somebody can give us a call, because we want to see if the volume

0: situation is because we have, it's only when we have someone calling in on the live. This is so we can adjust when necessary. So if you can give us a call, 451-1069, we'd really appreciate that. As well, we finally have that information for you, kid. Why are you looking at me? You were going to do it.
1: Go ahead. Go ahead.
0: You're crazy.
1: You don't pull it up already. Go ahead.
0: Not necessarily. Because it's not in front of me.
1: Yeah.
0: All right, guys.
1: Yeah.
0: So in terms of donation to everybody that's been reaching out about how to help get the station back on its feet, we see you and we appreciate you. And if you want to contribute locally to the Restoration Fund, you can now do so here in SVG. Excuse me. Restoration is in progress, and for those looking to support the rebuild of Boom 106.9 and IKTV here, here is the official banking details. All right, so it's the First National Bank, St. Lucia. All right, we're getting a call. Let's take this call real quick, and of course, I'll pass on that information. All right. Good morning to you. You're live. Well, good morning. It's good to have you.
2: Hi, Jill. Good morning. Good morning. Good morning, Shady and all the others in the studio this morning.
1: Good morning.
2: It's a little warm in New York City. So I called so that you could do your test. Hopefully it works. And I'm hearing you loud and clear. So
0: okay, and you're
2: your reception
0: in New York,
2: is
0: so,
2: good.
0: Okay. All right. That's good to hear. Well,
2: in
0: I've been
2: addition
0: trying to reach
2: to
0: out
2: that,
0: to you since yesterday after I missed your call.
2: Yeah, I had to run off to work.
0: Okay.
2: Still got to pay the bills, you know, keep food on the table. So
0: I
2: had
0: you.
2: To go. Since I'm here this morning, I wanna go back to the IMF report because I took the time to listen to it and it's really startling.
0: Okay.
2: Because, and I want to forewarn Vincentians, because something is coming down the pipeline. Mm-hmm. And we either going to stand as Vincentians together, or we're going to stand on political affiliation, because it's not going to be easy. St. Vincent is not a rich country. We don't have resources. And when the government campaigned, and CBI, and this is where they were hoping to make money in order to finance the infrastructure programs in the country. Without that, we have to depend heavily on begging overseas. And when the IMF says, you could do your CBI, but that money, every penny of it, must go towards paying off your debts. Mm-hmm. What they're saying, you make the money, you pay us, you give us that money. What we should be calling for in St. Vincent and throughout the Caribbean, for that matter, is debt cancellation. The American companies rip us off. They take our money out of our... Look at the banks in St. Vincent. Where do they invest their money? Their money go back to North America and to Canada. Doesn't stay in St. Vincent. They owe us. And so now they're asking us, they give us this money at high interest rates. We can't even finish paying off the interest, much more the principal. And if CBI money is to be spent to pay off debt, then nothing goes to infrastructure. What happens is that they're saying to the government, you could come and borrow from us, but this is what you would have to do. So they have laid out the blueprint. They have set their guidelines. If you want our money, this is how we expect you to pay us back, because we have no other means of paying it back except raising taxes. And Vincentians could only pay but so much taxes because we make but so much in terms of salary. The government would have to make a decision later whether they're going to borrow from the IMF or not. And if they choose not to borrow from the IMF, then where is the money going to come from? We have to make sure that money stays in the country and it's circulated. Mm-hmm. And therefore, Vincentians would have to ban their belly, as my grandmother used to say, ban our belly in order to make sure that our country survives. Salaries still have to be paid. There are other expenses that government incurred that has to be taken care of. Our hospitals, our schools, our security force, all these things come into play. Where is the money going to come from? And if government dare to borrow from IMF, we are doomed. So what I'm saying here to us as Vincentians, let us continue to talk about this. Let us have forums. Let us have discussions. Because when the time comes, I don't know what side of the mountain the government is going to come down on. Whether they're going to choose to borrow from IMF if CBI doesn't work for them, or if they are going to try to raise that money locally. But in any case, Vincentians are going to be called upon to make sacrifices. It's good that we could talk about it, but it's another thing when the decision is made and we have to rally behind the flag. Not behind a political party. We all would have to rally behind the Vincentian flag and support the government in whatever they're doing. So just a warning, I'm just putting it out there. Let us have that discussion because it's not going to be easy. We have to borrow, basically, or we have to generate it within our own country. We don't have the resources in order to generate that money. It has to come from somewhere, Jim. I'm scared. If I say I'm scared of the future. But I'm still cautiously optimistic. That okay. We can do it together as Vincentians.
0: But did you see the release where Prime Minister Dr. Godwin Friday made his position clear, where he said that the government plan is not to raise taxes on Vincentian. The plan is to make the existing tax system work better, modernize revenue collection, improve compliance, and ensure fairness. Enforcing existing taxes and modernize the system, improve compliance, you know. So you don't think that that would work going forward instead of borrowing the way we were borrowing before?
2: Jill, what are we gonna tax? The people to tax in St. Vincent is the businesses. You know what Ralph Gonsalves did? These business people are silent because they are ashamed to talk, to speak out publicly and openly. You know, Ralph Gonsalves put his hand in business and going to people's account, take out from one company over $500,000, another company $300,000, say that because they owe taxes. Is that is what this government is going to do then? Just go into people's account and take the money because they owe taxes? No. Yes, you could raise taxes, but you have to work something out with these companies. Okay? If you pay your taxes, then let's say we write off 30% or 20% of your debt and you pay the balance or something. You know, the companies might want to reinvest into St. Vincent. So you have to work out deals with them. Taxes doesn't just come as easily as we think. Think again that prices are going to increase. It hasn't hit St. Vincent yet, but with all this stuff, all this crap that our prime minister, our president is doing in Iraq, The world is going to pay for this. There's a cost. Mm-hmm. Prices are going to spiral. So what happens when you decide you're going to tax people? Okay, you say you're not going to raise taxes. If they can't pay at this rate, are they going to be able to pay at a higher rate? How are you going to get the money? How are you going to generate the money? Where is the money coming from to make things work when prices are on the increase? Government has to pay more for oil. They have to pay more for fuel. So it's one thing to say it. It sounds good. But he has the prime minister has to be careful. You know, in America, there's one man who said one time, read my lips, no new taxes, okay? And it didn't work for him. And if it didn't work for him, it's likely not to work for us either. So it's one thing to say no new taxes. But when you come down to the nitty-gritty, you have to pay taxes. I listened to Jomo this morning, and Jomo should not be the only person who are speaking up. There are other Vincentians, educated Vincentians, knowledgeable Vincentians. Where are they? Are they speaking up? I said this before, Jill, our people, the people who are crying in St. Vincent now are the same people who've been crying for the last 25 years. The people who are drinking the soup is the same people who have been drinking the soup for 25 years. Nothing has changed. Nothing. And our government is deaf. They're not listening. Maybe in 4 years, then they will try to do something. Too late. Too late. So if government want to recoup money, there are millions of dollars. There are millions of dollars stashed away in Swiss banks and all over the place. Government should try to recoup those monies. That would help. Other than that, I don't see how you could do it without raising taxes. I hope I'm wrong.
0: Okay. So you don't think, like what you said, recouping taxes, you don't think enforcing existing taxes and improving compliance falls under that?
2: I'm saying yes, but I'm saying that's limited. How many? I just told you, Gonsalves already raided the accounts of many businesses in St. Vincent. Unfortunately, they are the businesses who government think weren't supporting them. So what this government would have to do now is raid the remaining businesses that were supporting the ULP at the time. You know, that's limited. How much money can we raise by forcing people to pay their taxes? Some companies may choose to close down rather than pay these exorbitant sums, unless something some financial arrangement has to be made. And when they close down, then it means less people are employed. So it's okay to say these things because they sound good to people's ear. But the reality of it is different.
0: All right.
2: I'm not an economist, by the way, you know. Mm-hmm. So maybe the economists have another way of how they can make it happen. But to be honest with you, from a layman's point of view, I do not see us going ahead without borrowing money. Because, again, government campaigned heavily on CBI because that's where they wanted it. That's what they were hoping the money would come from. America is its foot on our neck, and it's pressing, and it's not going to stop until we die. We have to find a way to walk with them. Unfortunately, you have to find a way to walk with the devil. You know, it's for me as a Christian saying that, it's hard to say, but it's true. We have to find a way to walk with the devil in order to survive. Okay. We could still introduce CBI, learn from, have discussion with the other countries that introduce it, see what the government, what the United States and Europe want, and see, find a way how we could make a compromise and get CBI. But the IMF says every penny you make from CBI have to come to us. So we are between a rock and a hard place. Something to really think about.
0: Okay. Well, thank you. I appreciate you. I appreciate your opinion on this. And of course,
2: anytime,
0: you're Jill. Welcome anytime.
2: Have a blessed day.
0: You too. Enjoy the rest of yours.
2: Thank you.
0: All right, y'all. What do you think about that? That is another side of the opinion pool. And that's coming out of the diaspora. So what do you think? I mean, the government did make its position clear in terms of the suggestions from the IMF? You know, was it just a way to reassure Vincentians? Or do you think this is something that they're striving towards? What do you think? They said that their mandate right now, the move forward right now for the government is to enforce existing taxes, modernize the system, improve compliance, and it's not to add new burdens. So is that something that we think is realistic? What do you think? Let me hear from you. We're all going to be affected by whatever decisions or the way in which our government decides to do all of this. All right, so let me hear from you. Of course, coming in the comments, somebody said, when the IMF said the money must come to them, did they recommend it go to paying down the debt crisis? Man, I hate nonsense from fully grown people. All right, differences in opinion here. So let me hear what you think before we head out, because we do have to take a commercial break, and I'm really trying to be vigilant about our live reads. We were in the middle of, but keep your comments coming. Let me just get these out, letting you know how you can help Boom 106.9 and IKTV get back on our feet. 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All right. That's all the information I think you need. The name of the bank, the name of the account. 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And the account number is 1300-121-339. And of course, just to let you know that this will be accessible on our social media platform. Forgive me, Javed. If you can put up that information on the screen. Okay, let me just make some adjustments real quick. It's at 74. You want me to push up for? Oh. Can we send the information for Javed? Yes. So as soon as Javed gets it, he will put it up on the screen for you, and it would be on our social media platform, so you can see, so you can have access, so you can donate how you can. And of course, you know, any donation, big or small, everything is welcome. We've been trying to get you this information for a while. Those of you internationally wanting to know how you can send, what those of you who would prefer to send equipment to ship them down to us, we'll have that information to for you as well. All right, so let me take this time to just remind you guys that Coconut Grove Beach Club, they have their Taco Thursdays coming up tomorrow. Of course, you can get tacos from $30 go up, margaritas, and enjoy their taco night at the Coconut Grove Beach Club out in Canash. I'm doing this all off the top of my head, all right? Okay. Thank you so much. Yes. You can sip on two frozen margaritas for $25 and enjoy their delicious tacos starting from just $30. So I was on point. All right. And they are open from 2 p.m. tomorrow. Today, Wednesday, they're open from 2 p.m. to 11. 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We just want to let you guys know that we have been checking in terms of the volume issue, and those of you who are saying that the volume is low, we could appreciate the fact that there are some issues that we're working out. We see you, we hear you, and we're working on it. OMG in the morning, we'll be right back.
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0: 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Morning.
1: All right, guys. Welcome back inside OMG in the morning. As we wait for looking at things with a wider lens, before we embrace Dr. Richards, we just have a few things that we want to put out real quick. We would have put out the link in which you can, the information in which you can donate to us. Here, Boom 106.9 and IKTV. That link is out there for you. So those of you who've been asking, how can we donate? How can we help you guys in the whole restoration process? I know Winston hates to hear this, but it is a literal fact, Winston. So cover your ears. Cover your ears. All right, we are homeless. The fact that we don't have a home of our own, we are homeless as an entity, as a business. Yes, we have shelter, but we are homeless. All right? I must point that out to you guys. Everything we have is borrowed. So we are depending on your generosity, of course, to assist us and help. I think I want to remind people what help means. When I ask you to help me, it's because I am doing some on my own and you're assisting. You're giving me some, I'm doing some. So we're working as best as we can on our end. But as our family, we are asking for your assistance. How much you can sacrifice, however you can aid us in terms, especially in terms of equipment. You see what's going on with us. And like I said, we are ever grateful for the assistance that we're getting in terms of the roof over our head, like Winston says. We're eternally grateful for that. But like I said, we are homeless. The equipment that we're using is not up to par, but it does the job, right? And like I said, that's what we're grateful for. So those of you who are getting frustrated and tired with the volumes going up and down, we haven't sorted it, but we have identified why it is happening. And to correct that, guess what? Like everything else, we need money. It's a money situation where to fix that, we need money. So with us, this is one of our heads of production that would be able to tell you in terms of IKTV and Boom as well, how you can help donate, what kind of equipment we actually need. So we're going to start with IKTV. We have Javed. This is Susan. Of course, you know Javed wears many hats here. He's not just a producer, all right, or the head of Alpha Studios. No, he's our guy behind the scenes. He's our producer. He's our IT guy. He's our graphics guy, you name it. All right, red over here. That's it. So tell us, Javed, tell us some of the things, tell our audience some of the things, especially in terms of the ones that we need now, the things that we need urgently.
2: Yeah. So good morning to all our viewing and listening audiences. As Jill says, we're still in the rebuilding
1: process. Remember to project with this low volume stuff.
2: Yeah. We're still in the rebuilding process and there's still a lot of stuff that we need to bring your beloved IKTV and Boom back. To 100%. Where IKTV is concerned, the things that we need immediately are a couple hard drives, SSDs preferably. We need cameras for sure. Right now we're operating with basically one studio camera.
1: Any kind of camera will do?
2: Not any kind of camera. A DSLR mirrorless stack has HDMI, so that we can live stream and so forth. Okay. Mic input is a plus. Headphone input is also a plus. That would help us with the live stream, especially where OMG is concerned.
1: Okay.
2: You know, bring that quality back to the people. We need HDMI cards. We need microphones, wireless microphones, shotgun microphones. Anything that can help with video production would be a plus for us right now. We need laptops as well. A lot of the laptops that we had in studio destroyed.
1: Yep.
2: So we're operating at minimal capacity right now, which has hindered our output. And you know, right now, IKTV has gone fully digital, so we have a lot of content that we're working to bring to the people.
1: Yes, that is hindering us from bringing
2: bringing them. Yeah. And we have a lot of content, fun content to bring for you guys. So anything along that line would help us greatly, for sure. that's what we need immediately right now.
1: All right. So, of course, y'all not going to remember everything Java just said. All right. I know there's a list circulating among us, but we can get that list out there to you guys so you can peruse it and see where you can donate. All right. And of course, you have the account number. So you would have listed within that list what we need for Boom as well. Or are you going to leave that for Kid Millennium?
2: I'm going to leave that one for Kid. Kid would be
1: all right.
2: More suited.
1: So we do appreciate that. And of course, you've been seeing that there are times when IKTV would be off or it would be stuck.
2: Yep.
1: And that is the reason. I need to put on my glasses so I can see.
2: Yeah. Yeah. We do apologize for that, for those who tune in religiously to IKTV.
1: It's
2: offline. It's we're struggling. That's where the hard drives and laptops come into play. So if you can help with that, we would really appreciate it.
1: All right. So yeah. Winston, just letting you know, you're the first person getting that list, huh? All emoji, huh? All the comments, he's recommending you. The first person that gets in that list, I'm sending it directly. I'm gonna inbox you. I'm gonna jump in your DMs and send you that list. I told you guys. Javed would have put out that information. I want Javed to get in your DMs and send you all that information. All right. So you're not just talk, Winston. I know you're not a guy who just talks. You look like somebody who can back up what they say. So it's not really a challenge, but kinda. Let me take this opportunity before Millennium Kid comes in. Let me take the opportunity to just say happy birthday going out to one of his family, our Boom family. He watches, he listens straight out of Canada. Happy birthday going out to you, Grant. Big up yourself. Blessings to you. I hope you have a great day today. And like me, Grant is just aging. Like, he's stuck there. He's stuck there. You can't even tell how old this man is. You're aging fine as well. So, and of course, he tunes in every day as much as whenever he can, he tunes in. So we have to give him some love. Happy birthday to you. Enjoy the rest of your day. I don't know what the weather's like in Canada, to what extent. We know that weather has been real on and off, bipolar, whatever you want to call it. That's real crazy. The way it switches up in Canada, it's I don't know how y'all do it. That's why you need the Caribbean sunshine. I think that's why a lot of people come back here too. When you get a certain age, yeah, that cold is real bad for you. It's good for you now. It does wonders for your skin now.
3: For the cold itself?
1: Yes, the cold does a lot for your skin.
3: I like the cold.
1: Right? In terms of keeping your skin nice and firm and keeping those pores locked in, right? It helps with that. But when you get a certain age, man, when you hear the joints start to go crick, crick and all them things there, circulation isn't what it should be. And it's not just because of age, it's because of the cold as well, you know? So happy birthday to you. Happy birthday to you, Grant. Enjoy the rest of your day, darling. Yes, I'm going to hand you over to Kid, and Millennium Kid is going to tell you as well some of the things we need, refresh your memory. And like I said, we'll have a list for you guys by the end of the day. Hint, hint, a list by the end of the day should be on our social media platforms for people to see. I don't know what all you're talking about. We even start the rebuilding process here. We need y'all to help us to start that process. All right, go ahead.
3: All right. So let me just name a few.
1: The most important ones that we need.
3: So we need back some speakers, JBL Powered Box to be precise. All right, those are what we had. We had some rain mixers, need those, obviously, a proper announcer board so we could eliminate all of this up and down knee with the volume and so on and so forth.
1: I want to be specific. I don't mean to interrupt you. When you say rain mixers, and that's what we had.
3: DJ mixers,
1: rain.
3: Yeah.
1: Now, when we come back, we want to come back better.
3: Yeah,
1: all
3: sure.
1: Right. So I want to put out there that if you can afford something better than the rain, yeah. I don't know if there's a better brand. Is there Shady?
3: Yeah, yeah.
1: If you can afford something better than that, because we're all about bringing higher standards. Yeah. So when we come back, we want to come back like up there.
3: Yeah.
1: I don't think that's asking too much. If you're asking, go big. That's my thing.
3: Yeah.
1: All right, so we going big. Yeah. We had rain, but if you can, the rain what, 7? Oh, what?
3: Rev. Going up the road.
1: Yeah.
3: Yeah, very good.
1: If you can do better than that, if you can give us top quality, listen, do it.
3: And a few computers. Definitely need a few more.
1: When you say a few is around 3 and more.
3: Yeah.
1: Okay.
3: Yeah. A few more computers. iMacs. Some studio headphones.
1: There has to be studio headphones. It can't be.
3: Studio microphones as well. So we won't have to be using
1: these
3: ones.
1: Yeah.
3: Yeah.
1: Like I said, because I know Winston a little touchy. Yeah. We're grateful for these, but they're not doing it. They're not doing it.
3: Yeah. But a whole lot more stuff.
1: Okay.
3: Yeah. I was looking for.
1: All right. So, okay, just to let you guys know, we put the link out there. We put the information out there. So go to our social media platforms and the information is there. Of course, we'll add more information. We will get that to you. The same account. I'll give you more information after we hear from Dr. Cecil Richards. All right. It's now time for looking at things from a wider lens.
0: Let's check in with the Doc and look at things with a wider lens. Pastor Richards on OMG.
1: Alrighty. Let's say good morning. Doc. A pleasant good morning to you, Doc. I hope you're feeling refreshed and rejuvenated today.
4: You are in you're in great energy and great spirits today.
1: Well, I try. Sometimes you have to generate it. You can't depend. You can't hope. You have to generate it.
4: Oh golly. Very interesting discussions this morning. A lot of people weighing in on economic matters. I like to listen. There was a time back in the day when that was my everyday thing that I did, economic analysis and stuff like that. But I like to listen to people. Very interesting discussion. Maybe one of these days I will weigh in, brush off the cobwebs and weigh in on the matter at hand. Although the other day I tried to give some directions, unpack a little bit how IMF does their stuff, gather their data. Just interesting stuff. Just so that people keep informed. It's okay to have opinions. Just keep informed and be in the know. And once you're talking from a platform of good information, you're good to go. So I encourage the discussion, regardless of what side of the fence you are on. I encourage the discussion. I'm listening. I just want you to know I'm listening. But Jill, something that pertains to you, and I did indicate 2 mornings ago, I said, Jill, I want to engage you.
1: Yeah.
4: It's man-woman relationship. I am, Jill, when I tell you I am inundated with calls, messages, Pastor, talk to us. Can we come in? Can you make time for us? I try, and some people feel really bad that, you know, we've been reaching out to you and you're not making time. But it's only so many hours in the day. Mm-hmm. And when you do relationship counseling, you could only handle that many if you want to do it well. So you don't just want to just do a little tap. You want to spend time and do it well. So I can't do it with everyone. But there's some principles and some general things that I can share that I think will help. Because most adults over the age of 18 in St. Vincent are in relationship, whether you're just liming, dating, you're seeing, you're visiting, or you're married, or you're engaged, you're in a relationship. And these things, the relationships, really, they affect the fabric of your life. How you feel on a particular day, your mood and everything, all of that spins off how the relationship is going. You could easily tell when, you know, somebody's going through in their relationship because the verve, the vibe and everything is just different. So you could tell something up. Yeah, relationships are big. And the thing, now hear me, the thing that I think is a big player in the relationship health, Jill, is communication.
1: Very true.
4: Communication. And guess who struggles with communication the most?
1: Men.
4: Which men, yeah, men struggle with communication big time. And so, but lately what has been happening, more and more men have actually been reaching out to me, Pastor, help us. What do we do? We're in trouble here. I'm waiting until you're in trouble, but I love that men are the ones reaching out to me. I love it. You would think that men don't go doctor, men don't go counselor, men don't talk, but they're reaching out. And the reason why communication, there's some good men out there. I'm not saying that and good women too. I'm not saying that you're not all that. But what I told one guy recently, came to my office, I think it was this week or something, came to my office. I was like, I like it when they visit me, sit and talk with them. And he's like, well, I do this, I do that, right? And he is well-intentioned. The man has a good heart. Y'all listen to me, fellas, listen to me. He has a good heart. But I said, look, what if you sit down in my office and you are sharing a whole lot with me? All you know is English. So everything you are telling me is in English. And me now, all I know is Russian. So everything that I want to hear, it has to be in Russian. And everything I am saying is in Russian. So you are doing your do, and you mean well. And I am doing my do, and I mean well. And no matter how well we mean, nothing happening. We will both be frustrated because we have not communicated. And I said that to say, fellas out there, women out there too. Women, you got to get this. Men, not women. Men are not women. Let me say that again. Jill.
1: Men are not
4: your women. Husband. Yeah, he's not. You married a man, not a woman. And because you married a man, again, let me say it, he's not a woman. He's not going to think like a woman. Women out there, you all better believe this. He's not going to act like that. His moods, he doesn't have estrogen, I hope, flowing through him like that. His moods, his swing, how he typically handles situation, his speech patterns, how he assesses matter. He's not, Jill.
1: I'm listening.
4: He's not going to do it like a woman.
1: Mm-hmm. True.
4: He's going to do it like a
1: man.
4: And that is what frustrates a lot of women out there. Because how come you ain't do this? How come you talk like that? How come you so quiet when I talking about this issue? How come you not trying to fight up yourself to fix this? He's a man. And fellas out there, let me say likewise to you. You married a woman. Her communication patterns are different, how she assesses, how she vocalizes, how she thinks through, how she processes. She's a woman. Accept that, get that in your head, and stop

0: Jill, you might know this too, because back in the day with my younger couples, I used to give them this book. I had quite a supply. Men are like, women are like spaghetti. Men are like waffles. Women are like spaghetti. Who was that? Gary Chapman? Who was that? Can't remember who wrote that book. If I think long enough, I remember. But men are like waffles. Men compartmentalize. Women, you all have to learn that men know how to put things in a little box, and when they don't want to deal with them, put them under the bed. Men know how to put things in different areas, and sometimes he wants to talk about this but not that, and then he wants to talk about that other issue but not. So they deal with things one at a time, compartmentalization, just like a waffle is squared out. Women, on the other hand, fellas, you have to learn that with women, everything is connected. Like spaghetti. She might be talking about one thing, but then her mind runs to another thing. She's onto that, and then her mind runs. And to the woman, all of it makes sense because the way she is built, everything is connected. And men get frustrated when they're conversing with a woman, communicating with a woman, and they're like, she's all over the place. She can't talk about one thing at a time. She's talking about 20 different things. She's confusing me. Get it in your head. She is a
1: Woman.
0: woman. You understand? So, Jill, let me pause there. So you get what I'm saying?
1: I'm getting what you're saying, and I hope when men ask, when men say that, women keep repeating themselves over the same thing over and over and over, that you draw the attention as to ask the question, why? Why do you think they keep repeating themselves over and over about the same thing? That is an
0: I
1: important
0: get it.
1: question. That's what you need to focus on, the why of it.
0: Yeah, but Jill, but the thing is, and a lot of people come to me for marriages and all that, but they don't get this kind of information. Men don't know women. They just like, they feel attracted, they love women and all that. But you gotta learn the creature that you're marrying.
1: Exactly,
0: And
1: exactly.
0: you gotta learn the creature. And women too, you gotta learn men. You
1: Yes.
0: have to learn men. You're not marrying your girlfriend. He's a man, and he gonna bring some things to the table. So the big issue, I have a few more minutes, but so the big issue is communication. Men, if you don't know the woman that you are with, then you're talking English and she's talking double Dutch. Woman, if you don't know the man you are with, no matter how much your intentions are real and good, you are talking Greek and he is totally in a world of French. So it's not, and so sometimes you have two very good people with good hearts, but because they don't understand the other person's language, what we call love language. What I will do probably in a subsequent broadcast is that I will take some time and go through what the love languages are. I'll take more time, but let me tell you what the love languages are. Because I had one situation where the guy was doing, it's like he's doing so much. He's like, he'd get up, he make the bed, he would open doors for the woman, he would wash and clean, and he does his own laundry, he does everybody's laundry, it's everything, he does everything. And he felt like there was a coldness, a distance. He's like, with all this thing that I am doing for this woman, she can't see that I love her. I mean, he's a great provider. This happened, eh? This happened. This ain't no makeup thing. He's a great provider. And but they're still having trouble in the relationship because it's like he's not lighting her fire. Oh, by the way, that's another book that's out there. He's not lighting her fire. And why is it a good man? It's not because he did not take the time to figure out which of the love languages this woman really champions and which of the love languages that she needs, that I need to communicate with her in. That's what he needed to be thinking. Because you could be doing all of these acts of service and her love language is quality time. You hear me there? So what happens is that you do these things, but it takes away, and all she wants is time with you, but you're so busy providing, you're so busy going to work, you're so busy bringing home an income. When you get home, you're so busy doing this and that and that, that you're doing things, but not in her love language. You understand? So what I will do at some other time, not necessarily tomorrow, what I will do, Jill, is that I will

0: come back and kind of go through. This is Gary Chapman who wrote that book, The Five Love Languages. Gary
1: Yeah,
0: Chapman.
1: I
0: I
1: have
0: will
1: that.
0: take the time and
1: I
0: what
1: have
0: was that?
1: it. I think I have
0: You have
1: that
0: that
1: book.
0: book?
1: It was distributed to some of our Bible studies. So we, yeah, I think I have that book. Yeah.
0: I used to give out these books and thing and thing and thing and because it's helping the couples, right?
1: Yeah.
0: So but the five love languages, and then you could do the test because and what this some guys that I'm doing with now, making sure that they do the test, right? This is a little questionnaire. And if you go through the questionnaire, you can easily figure out what your girlfriend's love language is or what your wife's love language is. And voila, before you know it, you're talking her language, boy, you're shaking that sugar tree. I'm telling you, I'm telling you, you shaking it. You gotta talk the language. You
1: True.
0: got to.
1: Something I want to
0: Audrey.
1: highlight while you're on love languages is that we need to remind
0: Yeah.
1: people, especially the couples, that you have to love the other person in their love language, not yours. All right. That's
0: Exactly.
1: something that we need to remind them of. So if your love language is affection, and generosity, that doesn't necessarily mean that's what they are going to respond to. So we need to remember to love
0: Speak the
1: people
0: word.
1: in their love languages and not ours. I think that's very important. And I want to
0: Yeah,
1: touch on something as well, because this is something that I was criticized for at one point when I said, I think it is very critical. It's quite important, just like communication, just like love, that we remember that creating and keeping desire for your partner is very important. Because in terms of the physical, we're told that we have to love our partners for not just who they are when we marry them, but for who they become. I'm talking about physically, yeah? And if you know that is the case, then you need to make sure you uphold your end. So, and that's not just because we're focusing on how you look, but you want to maintain that desire that your partner has for you. So I really think instead of you guys copping out and becoming lazy and complacent, right? In terms of your physical health and in terms of the desire, and it's not just physical, because some men get
0: Oh gosh.
1: lazy and monotonous. So the desire isn't there because everything has become predictable. So you already know what you're in for. I really
0: You
1: think it's
0: opening a can of worms.
1: I really, so me having an expectation of you maintaining your health, maintaining your fitness, so that we can maintain that desire I have for you, or even level it up throughout the marriage. I think that's very
0: You can't.
1: important. Some
0: Wait, wait, wait, wait,
1: people
0: wait. Once you
1: don't work
0: get
1: to
0: married, you can't just Lego.
1: No, because you have to remember, yes, you got the woman, but you have to work, and you got the man, but you have to work to keep her. It's not just, oh, I got her, so I don't need to do nothing. When you get a
0: Interesting.
1: car, when you get a home, when you get a business, you have to continuously work to maintain that, to make sure it
0: Oh
1: stays strong
0: God.
1: and it grows, et cetera, et cetera. If you
0: Jill,
1: don't,
0: you have things to say. I
1: I have
0: could tell you have things to say.
1: plenty
0: But the thing is, I mean, this is good, but the truth be told is that keeping a relationship is more than just love and chemistry and all of that. You got to learn things about women, and you've got to learn things about men, and there are simple things that about how women function, operate, how things to do in a relationship. A lot of the times, men come, and I really applaud how many men are coming. I love that. I love that. That's really good. More and more, I'm seeing more men. But when I ask, have you been reading about, this about women? Have you been reading that? Have you been doing YouTube? Because even if you don't like read, fellas, you could go YouTube and relationship tips about women and stuff like that. They're like, no, they don't. And one of the things men figure out, and I, is you'd think that you because okay, yeah, you physically, you all that, and sexually, you got that locked down. And men actually think that's the number one, Jill.
1: Yeah.
0: Men actually think that's the number one thing for women.
1: Yeah, to sustain a relationship. Definitely,
0: yeah,
1: I agree.
0: Yeah, yeah. Mm-hmm. That is way down on a woman's totem pole. The men, women love a whole lot of other things outside of that. But for men, that's up there. They think women feel the same way about it. So they don't read, get to know women. And you would find that the woman out there, fellas, listen to me. The woman out there appreciate the guy who, you know, you go and you read up about and you start acting out of that knowledge and treat them a little bit differently. By the way, the same thing holds for women to men. Well, yeah. So you can learn about men. Mm-hmm. You understand that? Anyway, Jill, we're out of time, you know.
1: Definitely. But I'm going to let that stop me, yeah? Because
0: I have to. You make me laugh like I live out. Have a good day, everyone. All right.
1: Thank you so much. Right. You enjoy the rest of your day as well. All right, guys. That was looking at things from a wider lens, and I hope everybody was paying attention, because Doc was absolutely on point with everything that he would have said. And of course, you have a woman perspective and a man's perspective, and you find a lot of times that you see men and women investing in the wrong ways, some of the wrong ways, in terms of learning about their partner. You really have to learn about your partner. It's not just you get married or you get into a relationship and you have that person, and that's good enough for me because I have her, she's there, I lock it down. But in terms of making sure that she feels safe, and not just physically, but she has to feel safe in terms of what she can communicate with you, in terms of how she can love you, how you love her. There needs to be that security as well. And learning about your partner, just you ask a man what his woman likes, you know, whether it's sexually or what she likes to eat or, you know, what she likes to do. All right. And some of them would not be able to tell you. And most people, when you tell a man, you need to learn your partner. The first thing he's going to try and learn is what pleases her sexually. It is unfortunate. But we definitely need to take that time and invest in learning about our partners. It's very, very important. And it'll surprise you what you learn, because a lot of times you think you know them. And unless you sit and listen and ask the correct questions, and it's important that we remember how to listen. Oh, yeah. How to listen is very important as well. I could go on and on, because like Doc Wood said, I got plenty to say in terms of that. And you would find that men, a lot of men, and now we're seeing women doing it too, they think the bare minimum, giving you the bare minimum. Like some of the things Doc listed that a man would do and think he's doing so much, like cleaning, tidying up after yourself, doing things that anybody should do. They think, oh my, you're I've granted you all of this, you know. I already grace you with my presence, grace you with my love. I do. Those are things you're supposed to do. Why are we supposed to be so, we're supposed to applaud you and to be appreciative that you're actually doing things that you would normally do by yourself on your own. So some of the things that I think a lot of men think that they're doing the most by doing it, in a woman's eyes, in her perspective, those are just the norms, because you were going to do it anyway if you live by yourself. So how is that special? How am I supposed to look at that as such a gift? I think those are things we need to remind ourselves as well. But I digress. We got to go. And remember, it's not just a man thing. It's a woman thing as well. All right, guys. So do enjoy what's left of your day. We look forward to you joining us tomorrow, same time, same place. Tomorrow's Throwback Thursday. Again, let me remind you that we've dropped the information that you need where you can donate to us financially. The name of the bank, the account number, the name in who you make it out to, et cetera, all that information is there. And as we have more information come to hand, we'll give it to you. That's what I said, women as well. Shady is saying it goes both ways, because women stop wearing nice underwear, etc., you know, after. But why do they stop? Those are questions you need to ask yourself as well, Shady. Why do they stop wearing the sexy underwear? Huh? Why do they stop enticing you with their really? Of course. I think when you stop praising your woman, and when you stop giving her compliments and saying, babe, you look so good today, you know, all these different things, you would see her get, not comfortable. You'll see her pulling back, like, okay, I guess I'm not as attractive as I used to be anymore. What do you mean? Let me remind you of what y'all used to say about your grandparents, right? Y'all used to say that the nighty and them that your grandparents used to wear are the baby makers, all right? And sometimes you got to meet a woman where she is in her comfortable zone in terms of like underwear and the way she dresses, because sometimes she wears what accommodates her body at that point in time. For instance, she could have put on weight due to the fact that she had a baby and she's trying to lose weight. So what used to be comfortable? Really? No. Shady. What a page turner. What a page. So she's not doing anything by taking care of your child or focusing on the home or making sure you have an environment to come home that is conducive to giving you that peace that you require. You talking about your person? It's really crazy because y'all would get involved with some toxic women and then you expect her to change overnight. You automatically expect something different. Why? You guys would go, I think some men, they would go for what they see first and foremost, all right? And because they like what they see, they will tolerate and embrace whatever the woman, her characteristics and everything. Why? Because they like what they see. They prefer to have that than deal, you know? So I honestly think that's what hinders you guys sometimes. You don't go for the woman that has a great personality and she has great moral values. Oh, they don't study those things. Am I correct? You don't really study those. That's not the first thing on your mind. You just want to make sure she got the good in terms of how she look. You can show her off. What else? Some other things I can't mention right now, but that's what you first and foremost go for. And then I don't know if y'all expect her to change after. Why? You see, this is the thing too. This is really crazy, right? Y'all will know. That's really crazy. Let me ask you something, right? And I always thought this is really ridiculous. You guys would know that you're supposed to take care of yourself. You guys would get real. Gosh, I don't want to say how I want to say it, because you guys will go out there, you abuse your bodies, you drink, you eat, you have yourself looking a certain way. And we must just embrace you. We must forget about okay, how are you supposed to attract a woman if you look like that? How is the big belly supposed to attract a woman? No, I'm talking about everybody, all the guys. I'm talking to you. So what? You know, people can't see you, right? Nobody really knows what you look like. Don't feel offended. Why are we supposed to gravitate to your big stomachs, right? Your foul body odor because you don't bathe properly, because you would have put on a ton load of weight. You know, you're unclean, you don't shave, you don't keep yourself. Listen, I have an issue with that too. I find there are way too many obese women in St. Vincent, and I think it has a lot to do with the fast food craze. But they're obese. It just means all the fat is located in the stomach area. If you're over your body weight, you're obese. All right? If you are 5'6" and you weigh close to, let's say, 200 pounds, you're obese. If you're too much over, if you weigh like, let me see, 180, you're obese. Ask your doctor. I'm telling you. If all it would cook more, and stop going to have them fast food joints. I see all they go into every Friday, every day, Sunday. That's what I'm saying. If they would cook, all right, spend more time home. But When y'all give them the money, all in encourage, them. Baby, I want money to go KFC. That's why you're supposed to use your discretion in terms of, okay, all right, what do you need the money for? All right, if it's KFC, I want to remind you that I want home cooked food. It depends. That's why I say you have to use your discretion. It depends, right? I've been told that before, and I got offended, and I understood after. You understand? He would have said, you know, I have to ask you sometimes, why do you need the money? So I can see how important it is. So I can see, okay, how I can best, you know, accommodate your request. Right. I was told that and I took offense. I'm like, what? And this right here is why I work, because I don't want to have to rely on, regardless to my spouse or my dad or my whomever, for money. Because I don't like people ask me why I need money for. That's where. That's not me. I really can't answer that, you know. And Shady raises a good point in terms of, repeat what you just said. I want to come from you. Repeat what you just said. You know why he doesn't want to repeat it? Shady is asking, why is it when a woman is single, right, she would use her own money to get the things that she required. But as soon as she get into a relationship, she never had the money and she want the man to take care of all her financial needs. No, I find that's a very good question. And my answer to that is because those are the habits that you guys would have encouraged and supported. All right. But I don't think all women are like that. They're the few that behave like that. And like I said, those are attitudes that you guys would have encouraged. Why? Because you wanted what you wanted. That was the easiest way to get what you wanted from a woman, by acquiescing to some of those demands. Like, I don't understand how you just dating somebody. You ain't know somebody. And like, this was always confusing to me. You just start dating somebody and you start asking them for money to pay bills. Like, I wanted to know what magic I didn't have. All right? Because I'm like, how are you pulling this off? You just start dating somebody. How are you getting your bills paid? How are you getting pickups like this? How are you getting lunch almost every day, like, from people you just started dating and getting money on this level? Like, because, you know, I almost thought something was wrong with me at one point, because I'm like, okay, this is really weird. But those are the habits that you guys would have encouraged. So I think in the long run, you have nobody else to blame but yourself, because you didn't want to put in the work, get to know the woman, find out who she is, tell her. And you see,
2: but how far do you get these days without?
1: Well, Ollie already, like I said, Ollie already gave the woman bad ways. All right. So it's up to Ollie to cut it off now. Y'all are the ones who jump on the biggest, beautiful bandwagon. And now y'all expect people to take care of themselves and eat healthy. Y'all are the ones who told some of these obese women, and I'm talking about the obese ones, oh, you big and beautiful big women need love too. Some of these people can't even breathe properly. You understand me? So when y'all encourage certain attitudes and behavior, and then when it does not suit you, you turn around and complain about it. You have nobody to blame but yourself. So on that note.
2: Well, you need protector tools. Skinny guy can't protect you. You need a big guy.
1: Well, tell them couple up, Shady. Shady said couple up. Big for big. All right. But most of the times you would find a lot of these slim men prefer the fluffy women, like they call them. You know, so to each and though, people don't take on what they can't handle, I guess. So I guess it's all the softness. You feel like you're walking on a cloud, or you're lying on a cloud. I don't know. I cannot choose. Let me go ahead. Yeah, we gotta go. OMG in the morning. We're out of here. Until you hear from us, same time, same place. Tomorrow, we out. Show what song coming.

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0: something there to remind me.
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Yo, fam, Buckner, Bucks Avenue. Yo, Snitville. Cheap, quicker, hot mosquito. Grab that, drop that. School pick him up, boy, hot spot quicker. Beer, the Nazi black swash sticker. Every house slap, every bar stop, stack liquor. What that, forget the pan that bigger. School pick him up, boy, hot spot quicker. Beer, the Nazi black swash sticker. Pull up in a black beamer, scrap the back window. In a and hot finger, lap drop timber. In my Instagram tab, a villain at Tinder. Drop top, digger spot for your hopscotch. 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
1: I drop a bag on the rolls with the Tim Tags. My n****s lock scamming money out they pen pals. I know a b****, bust it open in the club, introduce you to the plug, 10 plates for like

Pixar. Again, happy Wednesday. We're on the district. It's your girl Faye Dadon. How we feeling? How we doing? It's nice to be here. I'm here with you guys straight through until 4 p.m. And I'm letting you know now, if you're feeling the vibes like how I feel in the vibes, the legendary premium vodka drink is guaranteed to thrill, excite, and invigorate you. That is a Rude Boy. So, whatever time calling, just know that you could answer with Rude Boy Original. Yep. And if you're tired of the same old grind, the same old scene, and you need a different vibe every day of the week, you need to check out Moonshine. I've been telling you guys to check them out. Monday they had 20 for plenty. I think, I'm not sure what they have on Tuesdays. I know tomorrow, Thursday, they're going to have Thirsty Thursdays, which is basically, you know, handcrafted cocktails, premium spirits, and a spectacular drink special. So let their bartender mix you something perfect for that day. We're going to go and pay some bills, and we will be right back. 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

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We're going to go and pay some bills and we will be right back. It's your girl, Faded On.

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5: Dougie, you told me he been on some positive. 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Remember when cops are rats talking out my. 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

couple minutes after the hour of two. How we're feeling? We're in the district. You know the voice. It's your girl, Fade Don. Shoot me a message and let me know what's going on. I see a couple WhatsApp already. Love that you guys enjoying the vibe. It's a Wednesday, and who is loving you? Lady, shoot me a message. Let me know what's going on.

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You know the voice is your girl, Faye Da Don. And I'm excited to again tell you about IKTV's new app, which is boom1069.web.app. It's our new digital platform. 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And I'm really excited to talk to you guys about Coco Tea. We're supposed to be able to access it today, yeah, on the site, right? 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Okay, good. So if you're in, check out we new app yet on the site. 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
1: Hey, yo, I'm not even gonna lie. 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I'm a
2: sick, sick, sick, sick, sick, sick, sick, sick, sick, sick, sick, sick, sick, sick, sick, sick, sick, sick, sick, sick, sick, sick, sick, sick, sick, sick, sick, sick, sick, sick, sick, sick, sick, 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

0: 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And if you want to contribute locally to the Restoration Fund, you can do so here in SVG. Restoration is in progress, and for those looking to support and rebuild Boom and IKTV, we have the banking information that we could give to you. You can shoot me a message and I will send that information to you. We see you. We're grateful. Thank you so, so much. We're going to go and pay some bills and we will be right back. It's your girl, Faye Dawn. We're on The District.
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1: So who they by the station?
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And Kiddo just walked in and he brought no food. 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
2: I wanna

Winding down a lovely, it's 3:30, which means I basically have a half an hour left with you guys. 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Remember, we're in the district, and I'm here with you all the way till 4.

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0: that's my time with you guys in the district. I hope you guys enjoyed my little set today, you know. I was playing music today. I'm pretty proud of myself. I think I did really, really, really well. I see the messages in the WhatsApp, so I'm going to repeat again, and I'm going to give out the information, yeah? So to everyone who has been reaching out about how to help the station get back on its feet, we see you, we love you, we appreciate you, and if you want to contribute locally to the Restoration Fund, you can do so here in St. Vincent and the Grenadines. So restoration is in progress, and for those looking to support the rebuild of Boom 106.9 and IKTV, here is the official banking details. 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That's limited, LTD. And the account number is as follows. 1300121339. The SWIFT is LUO. B as in ball, L as in lake, C as in cat, L as in lake, C as in cat. And the reference is restoration support. And again, even if you missed that, you could shoot us a message on the WhatsApp and let us know you need the information. And again, we see you, we appreciate you, we love you. Thank you, thank you, thank you, thank you so much. Yeah? Lastly, entertainment in SVG is changing, as I told you, and IKTV is leading that revolution, and I'm so excited. So we're talking original TV shows, we're talking movies, live events, right at your fingertips. So here is the super kicker. We're also launching Tales from 784. So this is a bold new entertainment initiative celebrating Vincentian culture and storytelling through... storytelling through but it's bigger than streaming. This is about building a real future for film and theater in SVG. So everyone was asking, or people are asking, where they could find or see Coco T again. If you missed the premiere on Sunday, shame on you. But that's fine. If you want a chance to see it, you have to go visit our app or platform. Our streaming platform is boom1069.web.app. And you'll be able to see our film Coco Tea, brought to you by IKTV, Alpha Studios, and Vincentian Chocolate. I'm so excited. I'm so excited. I'm so excited. Okay, that's my time with you guys. Love, love, love, love. See you guys tomorrow. We're going to go and pay some bills. And next up is Drive Time.
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0: Yes, guys. Welcome to your Boom Drive. Today is Wednesday. Yeah, I sound active. I cook today. And you know, I don't know my business. Early, I cook. Cook some nice rice and peas today. And shoe fish. I cook today, guys. So I'm in a good mood. A really, really, really good mood. All right? Hey, welcome to your Boom Drive. Good afternoon, Keisha. Big up you. Remember, we're lighting Coconut Grove this weekend, eh? If you're looking for somebody to enjoy the weekend, check out Coconut Grove today. They got you covered. All right? My DJ for today is DJ Ice Cold. Sum up. Unfortunately, her diary. Yep, literally. He had diary. Gas. It's gas. The man, they don't eat, eh? Them, they don't eat. Balahoo, they don't eat. Well, let me tell you how we're going on right now. At 4:20, got your 4:20 blaze up coming right up. We'll also be live. We'll also be live on Facebook. All right? On the Boom page, so check that out now. We're going live today for 4:20 for your 4:20 blaze up. Also, at 5 o'clock, we got the podcast, as we just see. Yes, we talk about Zoe. Was she a bit in her feelings? Was she racist? Or was she just upset that this spotlight didn't find she no more than a man? A lot of persons say it was racist. Some persons were saying she's jealous. But hey, we're going to talk about something today about 5 o'clock, all right? And at 6 o'clock, we got the time machine today, the R&B, the pop, the hip-hop. We're clashing everything together, all right? That's coming up at 6 o'clock, man. So we're keeping the company right until 7. We got some bills to pay. We're going to pay some bills and come back. When you come back, we're jumping inside your 420 blaze up. Full speed ahead, man. Let's go pay some bills and come back. When you come back, we got more vibes, all right? Let's go.
1: 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The Boom Drive. The Boom Drive. 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

0: 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What you tell me right now? 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
1: We got this right here. Officer, no trouble. I just have one guy now.
0: Guys, don't forget you can check us live on Facebook right now on Boom 1069. Check us out right now. We are live right now, man. Let me go.
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0: big up Mary right now, checking in on the 420 business, boy. 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
0: That's all we just pumped up inside in a man. 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
0: Uh-huh.
1: I know you could walk away.
0: What you say?
1: But you never do.
0: What you say? What you say? What you say?
1: I've made a lot of cold hearts. I've learned to smile and deceive.
0: What we DJ, we got a few more. We'll make sure turn it up with a few more, right? 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
1: I'm that easy to understand.
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1: You know our love was meant to be.
0: From where, from where, from where?
2: I'm in a hold back, not no.
0: It's pure vibes inside the 420. Pure vibes. Pure vibes inside. Pure vibes. Good afternoon, Colleen. Wendy Vibes. Wendy Vibes on the live right now. Good evening. Welcome to your 420 blaze up, all right?
3: Domo is in the building. In the building. In the building. In the building.
2: I'm in a hold back, not no. Hold back, hold back.

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That's all I say, a conversation. 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And what? You're the

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I'm still in love with you, boy. Guys, I'm going to be a 24-20 and a one.

your 420 Blaze Up, brought to you by 420 Premium Rum. Boy, it's base speed. We just can't read inside of it, I think, man. We just can't, like, a bit too active with the 420. All right? Big up DJ Ice Cold now, checking in. They play the last two. Big up him. All right, let me tell you guys about Focus Point. 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Hey man, we got some bills to pay. We're going to pay some bills and come back. When they come back, we got more vibes inside. We're still inside our first hour, shutting it down. That was your 420 Blaze Up, brought to you by 420 Premium Rum. We're going to pay some bills and come back. When they come back, we got more vibes inside. All right, let's go.

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was yesterday. 100,000 in a day, that's play, play. And it's gonna hit you when I'm not with you. Wonder will I still miss you. I'm macking up city boys up, that's tough. How we both met, that was pure luck. Diamonds on your heart, and it's never tough. Wonder will you still miss me. Hoodie in the dry, brand new watch. Might start a ride, just a ride for you. Whole mood board, put it all on you. Machiavelli, it's all eyes on you. Still thug life, just more money in my life. No flashing lights, you ain't strike me as my type. 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Hit the city like I'm home, so I'm never home. Wonder will I still miss you. I ain't the same that I was yesterday. 100,000 in a day, that's play, play. And it's gonna hit you.

0: time, guys. We shut down our first hour for the evening, and man, we got some bills up. We're gonna pay some bills. Don't forget that Teachers Talk is right here on Boom 106.9 every third Sunday every month, man. 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

0: from Kingston. She does call me, say she want the Kingston. Me drink some roots, me never drink rum. Me tell her a dick, she fi bring cum. No, she a request the
1: woman. I mean, I hold back, not no.
2: Boy, hey, going on right now, eh? We can tell all of something that we need to know. High school, some people need help, all right? So we're going to help some people right now inside of the podcast. Yeah. Inside of the podcast, we can help some people. You know, Mother's Day is coming up, high school. What is the ideal gift to give a mother in your point of view? Think about it. For example, your baby mother. What is the ice cold? Please don't say nothing stupid. I beg. Dog, I beg you. Stay positive for once. Mother's Day is around the corner. What is an ideal gift to give? Whether your mother or your children's mother, you know, whatever it is, a mother. An ideal gift.
3: It's hard to choose an ideal gift, but something to say thank you. That means a lot. That goes a long way.
2: Like a money? Like money. Boy, you can't grab your money. Boy, woman like money.
3: Money.
2: Mommy, can I tell you that I must send $100 to you? I said, mommy, live in an easy country. How am I going to send $100 to you? Can't vote it. You can't grab your money. You and I both know that.
3: Can't vote it. It's money in a spiritual Baptist.
2: Not that, merci. But yeah. I think all mothers would definitely appreciate money. All women in general would appreciate money. Granny, auntie, cousin, money. Me? For my mother, what I would give my mother for Mother's Day? Boy, money. My children's mother now. My kids' moms. What I would give to them is, boy, the first one, she not really, she cool, so, she cool. So she go, probably four times for she's girl, she good. I think that will keep she quiet. Second one, money. Third one, easy going. She accept anything. Fourth one, money. Be money.
3: That's what we'll give.
2: But they're all simple, but anything I get, I normally get them something for Mother's Day. We are not in a relationship, but you know, it's, you know, they do so awesome for my kids. You know, I'm really, you know, I really appreciate them, and we should appreciate mothers. You know, they don't really go the extra mile like how, like, for example, when they have Father's Day sale, tools. They always get special part.
3: Tools?
2: Tools. No, and Father's Day special
3: most
2: tool.
3: Most people just get happy Father's Day and that is it.
2: Yeah.
3: Yeah.
2: And each of them going to have tools sale. But when they come to Mother's Day, brunch, special, even Sarah and Stoga sale by dress. Are we? Ace alone, does remind are we? For tools and a pair of socks. Socks for Father's Day. But mothers are actually special. But who is more, boy, I don't want to sound biased, but who is more, I don't want to say important, but who is more special in that? Boy, that's a hard question.
3: God make Adam Fosse.
2: So man is more important. I school say God make Adam Fosse. So he's trying to say, boy, the man they're more important. Ah, let's settle for second best. Let me see what Keisha's telling me.
3: Give me back my ribs.
2: somebody say a speed phone, a phone she want for she's Mother's Day. Lots of love and blessing and so much you have. Deal. No, I'm a business one, so now you know. Yeah. All right. But yeah, I would definitely say, boy, I think we give mothers more attention than fathers. Due to the fact that, you know, fathers from foundation, fathers are the whole thing they have to do. Like being very mischievous. Yeah. Like leaving the mothers alone. And because one man do that, they blame all men. thinking all men are the same. We are not. I don't know about high school, but I am not. And I defend.
3: What?
2: And I defend myself.
3: Is it?
2: I said I know about high school, but I am not like all men. When the man never leave the baby mothers, them not help them. And hey, it might sound off on the radio, you know? But you know he has some baby fathers if. Let me just put it through that song rah on the radio. If then the pass, he pass, then can't get no money. Let me put it like that. Yeah. Yeah. Yeah, doggy. Yeah. Yeah. If they don't eat no cake, they can't get no money for buying ingredients for the cake. Yeah. That is the thing. So the mothers, but you know, yo, it's facts alone. I actually have a brother like that, right? I know a brother like that. So one day I was giving her a ride home, so we're talking now. I'm talking to a businessman already, yeah? I don't care. Yeah, son. Right. So I didn't know. So the baby mother called him while we're in the vehicle going home, and he was like, boy, I have a drop of money in baby mother now. Where you go wait for me? He said, me go wait for you and I just drop it, I drop your money. Me know because me know he told him not have nothing. She's like, when I just drop it, the man is like, boy, no, she never give me something for my money. She never give me some cake. Me say, what do you mean cake? She bake? Well, me know what I mean, but yeah, son. She's like, yeah. Like, boy, yeah. She don't know. She can't spend my money so because she a man. And rare. But me like, bro, you got you to the girl. Let's give the girl the money. Man is like, boy, no. She doesn't want to give me the cake too. So I said, what do you think is that practice? But I can't try to study my kid's mother. You're crazy. But they're going to fight me. No. I school going to do that?
3: Nah.
2: Anyone a baby mother?
3: Nah. Me don't have
2: what? Boy, I think that's going to cause drama. We have, me and all my kids' mothers have a relationship. We're good. So let me keep it good.
3: Plenty drama.
2: So leave that alone.
3: Yeah.
2: And for the man, let me do that. Ah, let's stop do that. Follow the wally woman, leave the cake.
3: Yeah.
2: Not because she have a child or children for you.
3: You're attracting a lot of emotions and yes. Feelings.
2: Yes. Mm. I just go preaching to all of this evening. Hey.
3: Yeah.
2: You don't want the cake. You don't want the woman, leave the cake. And don't say, oh, it's your child, mother. Nah.
3: That's when somebody is eating cake and you see the cake getting eaten.
2: You're going to vex.
3: You're going to vex.
2: But high school is them gang of vex first.
3: Yeah.
2: Due to the fact that you say, boy, that my baby mother, he got the whole up on him. Cause I said, me not got no money for you. But if you give him money for your youth, there's no need for you to basically, you know. Nah, brother, high school. I can't sit at all.
3: Yeah, and some baby father, when they see in the new man, they say, we man nag you.
2: Yeah, that's fuck. Because he the feelings. Yeah, you got man. Your child want pampers, where man like you. Then the man pick me. I mean, I buy. Oh, I want money for the child get stuff. No, who buy grocery? How much money you want? He got tongue go buy rice, sugar, flour, bring him. Half.
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3: When they're buying all the groceries and stuff, yeah. Say, no man, not spend my money on buying anything and they care again.
2: Half fuck a milk. Half fuck a milk. Me doesn't have peace, me not my peace. Hey, you got some man real sauce in high school. Why some man boy for to the baby mother? Nah. I wouldn't think that because, boy, I don't know. High school, I don't know. Cause you know you buy a flat. Picture you buy a flat egg and some ham and bacon and all them things. I'll let you decide one random morning. You go pick up your daughter for go to school or carry your son to school. When you bust the door, you see man in box eating ham and not just ham alone, ham, egg and bacon. But bro. My groceries going and me going. I scope it, I care what you are tell me. My groceries going when I am going. win me, pick me. Nah, but I'll be upset. I'll be upset. I would definitely be upset. And I'll let you know. I'll tell you and say, hey, you know, it doesn't work like that. If I'm providing for my child, I'm providing for my child. But then again, well, how is your show that when you not have, you not provide the same set of stuff for your child? So it's a give and take. But Mother's Day is coming up this Monday. Go easy pan we now. Go easy pan we. And high school is one thing you can't give mothers for the Mother's Day. If you're in a relationship with your girlfriend. So we're talking about the girlfriend-wise, spouse-wise. It's one thing. One thing you cannot give your child, mother, if you're in a relationship with them. It's the same thing they just give us for Christmas, New Year's, Old Year's, and all these things. With that said, we're going to pay some bills and come back. When you come back, we got more vibes, all right?
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That is your boy Sean Beats Day coming down with a telling your boy. The man today is leading right now in the Raga segment. All right? I don't know. I saw something about that. But hey, we got some bills to pay, man. We got to pay some bills. Don't forget to check out KCC Revolving Loans to carry, to get a loan up to $15,000 for the carnival season. All right? We're going to pay some bills and come up, man. Don't forget, at 6 o'clock, we got the time machine. The time now is now 5:36, sorry. And comes in, we get it on focus 6 o'clock. We got roughly about 25 minutes or so. In the meantime, we keep in a comment until then. And the 7 o'clock people, don't worry. We are here until 7, all right? Let's go pay some bills and come up, man. There we go.

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Cheers to my friend. 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We about to shut down our second hour in fine style. 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All right? Man, let's shut down our second hour in fine style. We're going to pay some bills and come back. When we come back, we're jumping inside our time machine. Today's the R&B, the pop, the hip-hop, the rap. We're clashing everything together, all right? So we're going to pay some bills and come back with more vibes, man. There we go.

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0: Yeah, yeah. I just wanted to see what ice cold they pan. To see if he was capable enough of doing his thing without any disturbance. He always got skills. I never meet two big man never want to hear the old. It's ice cold and fugitive. I can't understand them man behavior, bro. But we inside the time machine, man. That was your hip-hop segment. When he come back, we definitely gonna get some more. We're going to give him when he come back. I get some pop when he come back or some rap. Which one? It doesn't matter. All right, the ice cold is in the building inside the time machine. We're going to pay some bills and come back. Don't forget to check out Rude Boy, man. If real Rudy's drink Rude Boy. All right, the original or the 12%. Whatever it is, check out Rude Boy today. Metro State Insurance is the best insurance in St. Vincent and the Grenadines. All right? So we're going to pay some bills and come back. Metro State is going to tell you more in our ad. All right? We're going to pay some bills and we'll be right back.
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Because, boy, them Sally style like way back when they say back in the day. And only Boom 106.9 will bring them back for your life, man. Let me go, high school. Let me go.

0: when they talk about Throwback Thursdays, you know, it's only a few persons have the capability of going down a particular line. Like DJ Ice Cold. So pick up DJ Ice Cold today, man, inside the time machine. Hey, that is our time now. Yeah, we gotta go. So we'll catch you guys right back here tomorrow for our favorite day of the week, Throwback Thursday. All right, tell a friend to tell a friend that we are here. And boom, 106.9 every day from 4 until 7. My name is Domo. My DJ's name for today is DJ Ice Cold. Whatever you're doing for the rest of the evening, I'll be safe and stay safe. Until tomorrow, we are out of here.
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0: about somebody overseas. Somebody who's always saying, boy, I'm coming back home one day. Yeah, you know exactly who I'm talking about.
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0: about somebody overseas? 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Yeah, you know exactly who I'm talking about.
1: Well, listen, this is your moment to remind them that home is where the heart is. 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